0: Vatican being monitored and supported by public health. The agency adds the overall risk to the general population in Canada from the outbreak remains low. NBC Ferry says its summer schedule will begin on June the 11th. That's 2 weeks earlier than usual as it prepares for a busy summer season, including an expected surge in visitors for the FIFA World Cup matches in Vancouver. BC Ferries Vice President of Strategy and Planning, Brian Anderson, says the fleet will be operating at full capacity, but he also used a soccer analogy.
1: All our ships will be in service every day, and in the event there's an injury that puts us down a player, or a ship in this case, we can't bring a replacement in from the bench.
0: About 350,000 fans are expected at Vancouver's BC Play Stadium for the 7 World Cups matches in June and July. I'm Brendan Palou.
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0: Taking a look at your Environment Canada weather forecast for the Northwest region, including Prince Rupert, Terrace, and Kitimat. In Prince Rupert for tonight, a few showers and a low of 6. Friday, a 60% chance of showers and a low of 11, while on Saturday, a 30% chance of rain and also a high of 11 degrees. In Terrace tonight, a 60% chance of showers and a low of 5. Friday, a 60% chance of showers and a high of 13, while on Saturday, a 40% chance of rain and a high of 16 degrees. Kitimat, a 60% chance of showers and a high of 5. Friday, a 60% chance of rain and a high of 13, while on Saturday, 40% chance of rain and a high of 16 degrees.
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Summit with Stevie Nicks and Stand Back. Good afternoon. I'm Mike Nagel. It is just after 5 o'clock, and that means... It is quitting time! Thursday is over and done. One more day to go. We are into the long weekend, the May-long weekend, also known as the Victoria Day weekend. Okay, Scissor Sisters, Roy Orbison, Platinum Blonde, coming up this hour to help you out and get you there. Boot Sauce are here now. Everyone's a winner on Summit, Terrace and Kitimat soundtrack.

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1: These are the stories ripped from the headlines. 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
0: Former Carolina Panthers quarterback Cam Newton has 9 kids and says he's never getting married. For those who have never heard of Cam, he's the Nick Cannon of football. Well, in India, a 24-year-old electronics hobbyist built a 0.98-inch tall arcade machine, which has been declared officially the world's smallest. I guess you'd be able to play a lot of short games. And finally, hey, Peter Gabriel, you're running out of time to capitalize on the news and do a song called Punch the Monkey. Here's Sum 41 in Too Deep on Summit.

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0: Summit, Deep Blue Something, and Breakfast at Tiffany's. This is This Day in Music History for May 14th.
1: 1977.
0: Leo Sayer, he went to number one on the U.S. singles chart with When I Need You. It was his second U.S. number one single.

0: 1983.
1: Spandau Ballet scored their first and only UK number one album with True. The title track would spend 4 weeks at the number one spot on the UK singles chart. Madison Avenue, they were at number one on the UK singles chart with Don't Call Me Baby, becoming the first Australian group to have a UK number one since Men at Work did it in 1983.

0: 2000.
1: Tom Jones was at number one on the UK album chart with Reload. That made him the oldest artist to score a UK number one album with new material. Although a bunch of the songs on there were cover songs. Oh,

0: 2006.
1: The Red Hot Chili Peppers started a two-week run at number one on the UK album chart with Stadium Arcadium. It was their ninth studio album, also went to number one in the United States. Hey.

0: Summit.
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0: Summit, Terrace and Kitimat soundtrack, Midnight Oil, Beds Are Burning. I'm Mike Nagel. That is it for my time today. Thank you so much for yours. Hang around, though. Awesome stuff coming all night long. And then tomorrow morning, Summit Mornings with Steve Littleback to wake you up and get you going, followed by your midday with Colin Smith. And I'll be back at 2 for your drive home, getting you into your weekend. So until we speak again, have a good one and have one for me. Leaving you with this.
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0: 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Mark says, I can't prove this, but I swear I used to be smarter, funnier, and less tired.

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1: You love living in Kitimat, but have you ever wondered how our town came to get its name? 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With an average of 300 centimeters of the white stuff each year, and an average temperature of -5 in the winter, the name Kitimat seems quite fitting.
0: World-class fishing, hiking, and the occasional spirit bear.
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1: It's one of the most popular sports invented by a Canadian, basketball. Dr. James Naismith was a phys ed instructor who created this indoor game to help athletes keep in shape in cold weather. 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
0: When Kitimat needs a pick-me-up,
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1: Wiwani Hot Springs Provincial Park near Kitimat is a little off the beaten track. Named after Wiwani Creek, a Haisla word meaning many creeks, the baths were built in the 90s and became a provincial park in 2004, offering a serene escape into nature. The hot springs are traditionally used by the Haisla people for hygienic, medicinal, ritual, and recreational purposes. And one more thing, Wiwani is only accessible by boat, but once you get there, you'll realize it was well worth the trip.
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0: Cause I gotta have faith. Ooh, I gotta have faith. Because I gotta have faith, faith, faith. I gotta have faith, faith, faith.
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1: Wiwani Hot Springs Provincial Park near Kitimat is a little off the beaten track. Named after Wiwani Creek, a Haisla word meaning many creeks, the baths were built in the 90s and became a provincial park in 2004, offering a serene escape into nature. The hot springs are traditionally used by the Haisla people for hygienic, medicinal, ritual, and recreational purposes. And one more thing, Wiwani is only accessible by boat, but once you get there, you'll realize it was well worth the trip.
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0: day, 7 days a week, providing skilled, compassionate care across the province. 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
1: It's one of the most popular sports invented by a Canadian, basketball. 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

Yeah, we got 3 tickets to the Brand Van concert happening this Monday night at Pacific Palisades. Are you going to all in if you want to answer a couple of questions?

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0: From the Mark Hitton at now.com newsroom, this is Summit News.
1: I'm Zach Barrowclef. The BC and Canadian governments have agreed to collaborate with LNG Canada in hopes of securing a final investment decision for its Phase 2 by the end of this year. They say it comes after LNG Canada's joint partners agreed earlier this month to approve hundreds of millions of dollars in incremental funding to finalize work toward a decision. Premier David Eby says that funding is a major milestone for the proposed project.
2: The decision to release those hundreds of millions of dollars of investment moving towards final investment decision is a major vote of confidence in the project, in British Columbia, and in Canada and the work we've done with the federal government.
1: The second phase of construction on the Kitimat facility would double LNG Canada's production of liquefied natural gas. A recall petition will be issued later this month in Dallas Brody's riding. Elections BC says it'll issue a recall petition on May 21st for Vancouver, Quilchena, MLA, and 1BC leader Dallas Brody. The proponents say Brody is unfit for office and raises concerns about her criticism of Indigenous reconciliation efforts. The recall petition would need the support of at least 40% of eligible voters in the riding to be successful, more than 15,200 signatures. If the recall petition were successful, a by-election would need to be called within 90 days. Three wind energy projects in Northeast BC are moving ahead after being selected through BC Hydro's 2025 Call for Power. Vista Radio's Kate Brown has more.
3: BC Hydro says the projects near Dawson Creek and Taylor are part of an effort to expand the province's renewable energy supply as demand continues to grow. The selected projects include the Bessie and Sweetwater wind projects near Dawson Creek, along with the Taylor South wind project near Taylor. Together, plus a fourth project in Kelowna, the developments are expected to generate enough electricity to power over 350,000 homes and create 1,500 jobs across the province. All three projects in the north include majority First Nations ownership and are expected to be operational by 2033.
1: BC Ferries says its summer schedule will begin on June 11th. That's 2 weeks earlier than usual as it prepares for a busy summer season, including an expected surge in visitors for the FIFA World Cup matches in Vancouver. BC Ferries Vice President of Strategy and Planning, Brian Anderson, says the fleet will be operating at full capacity. He used a soccer analogy.
4: All our ships will be in service every day. And in the event there's an injury that puts us down a player, or a ship in this case, we can't bring a replacement in from the bench.
1: About 350,000 fans are expected at Vancouver's BC Place Stadium for the seven World Cup matches in June and July. I'm Zach Barrowclef.
0: Summit Weather.
1: Taking a look at the weather in the Northwest from Environment Canada, rainy conditions look to be the story for the region on Friday, as both Terrace and Kitimat are expected to reach a high of 13 with a chance of showers, and Prince Rupert is expected to reach a high of 11 with those similar conditions.
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Desire. And you too. Good morning. I'm Steve Little. Did you watch that hockey game last night? Wow. The Wild, they played as hard as they could, but boy, the Avalanche came back and they were something else. And then the Canadiens and the Sabres, with the Sabres going down last night. The Canadiens, they were in charge the whole game through. It's going to be exciting stuff as we continue with the Stanley Cup playoffs. We'll talk more about that this hour. Plus, we'll get to that forecast for you in a moment. Right now, Depeche Mode, Personal Jesus, right here on the Summit. Good morning.

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1: Hey, it's Jason McCoy. 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

Shine on Collective Soul this morning. I'm Steve Little. It's now 6:19. And it seems a truck became stuck in a sinkhole after being sent to repair it. Contractors from the pavement company were working on the road, which experienced significant ground movement after and rutting after a storm. Not long after the truck arrived, a sinkhole opened up below it, and the truck tilted to a 45-degree angle. Had to get another truck to get it out, and then they had to fix the sinkhole. Run to you, Brian Adams. On the summit.

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1: I'm Zach Barrowcliffe. The BC and Canadian governments have agreed to collaborate with LNG Canada in hopes of securing a final investment decision for its Phase 2 by the end of this year. They say it comes after LNG Canada's joint partners agreed earlier this month to approve hundreds of millions of dollars in incremental funding to finalize work toward a decision. Premier David Eby says that funding is a major milestone for the proposed project.
2: The decision to release those hundreds of millions of dollars of investment into moving towards final investment decision is a major vote of confidence in the project, in British Columbia, and in Canada and the work we've done with the federal government.
1: The second phase of construction on the Kitimat facility would double LNG Canada's production of liquefied natural gas. A recall petition will be issued later this month in Dallas Brody's riding. Elections BC says it'll issue a recall petition on May 21st for Vancouver, Quilchena, MLA, and 1BC leader Dallas Brody. The proponents say Brody is unfit for office and raises concerns about her criticism of Indigenous reconciliation efforts. The recall petition would need the support of at least 40% of eligible voters in the riding to be successful, more than 15,200 signatures. If the recall petition were successful, a by-election would need to be called within 90 days. Three wind energy projects in Northeast BC are moving ahead after being selected through BC Hydro's 2025 call for power. Vista Radio's Kate Brown has more.
3: BC Hydro says the projects near Dawson Creek and Taylor are part of an effort to expand the province's renewable energy supply as demand continues to grow. The selected projects include the Bessie and Sweetwater wind projects near Dawson Creek, along with the Taylor South wind project near Taylor. Together, plus a fourth project in Kelowna, the developments are expected to generate enough electricity to power over 350,000 homes and create 1,500 jobs across the province. All three projects in the north include majority First Nations ownership and are expected to be operational by 2033.
1: BC Ferries says its summer schedule will begin on June 11th. That's 2 weeks earlier than usual as it prepares for a busy summer season, including an expected surge in visitors for the FIFA World Cup matches in Vancouver. BC Ferries Vice President of Strategy and Planning, Brian Anderson, says the fleet will be operating at full capacity. He used a soccer analogy.
4: All our ships will be in service every day. And in the event there's an injury that puts us down a player, or a ship in this case, we can't bring a replacement in from the bench.
1: About 350,000 fans are expected at Vancouver's BC Place Stadium for the seven World Cup matches in June and July. I'm Zach Barrowcliffe.
0: Summit weather.
1: Taking a look at the weather in the Northwest from Environment Canada, rainy conditions look to be the story for the region on Friday, as both Terrace and Kitimat are expected to reach a high of 13 with a chance of showers, and Prince Rupert is expected to reach a high of 11 with those similar conditions.
0: Classic hits. Summit 97.

Bloomingdale, Carlisle, and Get Week here up on the Summit. I'm Steve Little. Nice to have you along. It's now 6:36. Last night, NHL action saw the Canadiens downing the Sabres 6-3 to take their series 3-2. And the Golden Knights over the Ducks 5-1. And they took that series 4-2. Today, the NHL is off, but we see action in Major League Baseball between the Jays and the Tigers. Let's continue now with my Yoko Ono, Barenaked Ladies on the Summit.

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6:45 here on the Summit. The 107th Bulkley Valley Exhibition is happening August 27th to 30th. 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It all kicks off at the parade on August 26th. 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
1: I'm Zach Barrowcliff. The BC and Canadian governments have agreed to collaborate with LNG Canada in hopes of securing a final investment decision for its Phase 2 by the end of this year. They say it comes after LNG Canada's joint partners agreed earlier this month to approve hundreds of millions of dollars in incremental funding to finalize work toward a decision. Premier David Eby says that funding is a major milestone for the proposed project.
2: The decision to release those hundreds of millions of dollars of investment moving towards final investment decision is a major vote of confidence in the project, in British Columbia, and in Canada and the work we've done with the federal government.
1: The second phase of construction on the Kitimat facility would double LNG Canada's production of liquefied natural gas. A recall petition will be issued later this month in Dallas Brody's riding. Elections BC says it'll issue a recall petition on May 21st for Vancouver, Quilchena, MLA, and 1BC leader Dallas Brody. The proponents say Brody is unfit for office and raises concerns about her criticism of Indigenous reconciliation efforts. The recall petition would need the support of at least 40% of eligible voters in the riding to be successful, more than 15,200 signatures. If the recall petition were successful, a by-election would need to be called within 90 days. Three wind energy projects in Northeast BC are moving ahead after being selected through BC Hydro's 2025 call for power. Vista Radio's Kate Brown has more.
3: BC Hydro says the projects near Dawson Creek and Taylor are part of an effort to expand the province's renewable energy supply as demand continues to grow. The selected projects include the Bessie and Sweetwater wind projects near Dawson Creek, along with the Taylor South wind project near Taylor. Together, plus a fourth project in Kelowna, the developments are expected to generate enough electricity to power over 350,000 homes and create 1,500 jobs across the province. All three projects in the north include majority First Nations ownership and are expected to be operational by 2033.
1: BC Ferries says its summer schedule will begin on June 11th. That's 2 weeks earlier than usual as it prepares for a busy summer season, including an expected surge in visitors for the FIFA World Cup matches in Vancouver. BC Ferries Vice President of Strategy and Planning, Brian Anderson, says the fleet will be operating at full capacity. He used a soccer analogy.
4: All our ships will be in service every day. And in the event there's an injury that puts us down a player, or a ship in this case, we can't bring a replacement in from the bench.
1: About 350,000 fans are expected at Vancouver's BC Place Stadium for the seven World Cup matches in June and July. I'm Zach Barrowcliff.
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1: Taking a look at the weather in the Northwest from Environment Canada, rainy conditions look to be the story for the region on Friday, as both Terrace and Kitimat are expected to reach a high of 13 with a chance of showers, and Prince Rupert is expected to reach a high of 11 with those similar conditions.
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6 minutes after 7 o'clock, I'm Steve Little. How are you doing? Boy, it's good to have you along on this Friday before the long weekend. Yep, it's the 15th, middle of the month, too. Coming up this hour, we're going to talk about a burglar that breaks his neck and how we can help you get the word out here on Summit. We'll give you details on that. But first, here's 5440, 97.7 Kitimat, 590 in Terrace. She

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3: You may see Steve as a mountain of a man, but to his mom,
4: he'll always be little Stevie. Aww.

It's the middle. And Jimmy Eat World, 5 degrees at the Terrace Kitimat Airport right now. Highs up to 11 expected today, possibly high up to 13. But weatherman right now is sticking to his guns and saying that's pretty much as warm as we'll get. Drizzle expected, cloudy skies throughout the day as well. Up on Cripple Creek, here's the band on your Northwest Soundtrack.

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1: I'm Zach Barrowcliff. The BC and Canadian governments have agreed to collaborate with LNG Canada in hopes of securing a final investment decision for its Phase 2 by the end of this year. They say it comes after LNG Canada's joint partners agreed earlier this month to approve hundreds of millions of dollars in incremental funding to finalize work toward a decision. Premier David Eby says that funding is a major milestone for the proposed project.
2: The decision to release those hundreds of millions of dollars of investment moving towards final investment decision is a major vote of confidence in the project, in British Columbia, and in Canada and the work we've done with the federal government.
1: The second phase of construction on the Kitimat facility would double LNG Canada's production of liquefied natural gas. A recall petition will be issued later this month in Dallas Brody's riding. Elections BC says it'll issue a recall petition on May 21st for Vancouver, Quilchena, MLA, and one BC leader, Dallas Brody. The proponents say Brody is unfit for office and raises concerns about her criticism of Indigenous reconciliation efforts. The recall petition would need the support of at least 40% of eligible voters in the riding to be successful, more than 15,200 signatures. If the recall petition were successful, a by-election would need to be called within 90 days. Three wind energy projects in Northeast BC are moving ahead after being selected through BC Hydro's 2025 call for power. Vista Radio's Kate Brown has more.
3: BC Hydro says the projects near Dawson Creek and Taylor are part of an effort to expand the province's renewable energy supply as demand continues to grow. The selected projects include the Bessie and Sweetwater wind projects near Dawson Creek, along with the Taylor South wind project near Taylor. Together, plus a fourth project in Kelowna, the developments are expected to generate enough electricity to power over 350,000 homes and create 1,500 jobs across the province. All three projects in the north include majority First Nations ownership and are expected to be operational by 2033.
1: BC Ferries says its summer schedule will begin on June 11th. That's 2 weeks earlier than usual as it prepares for a busy summer season, including an expected surge in visitors for the FIFA World Cup matches in Vancouver. BC Ferries Vice President of Strategy and Planning, Brian Anderson, says the fleet will be operating at full capacity. He used a soccer analogy.
4: All our ships will be in service every day. And in the event there's an injury that puts us down a player, or a ship in this case, we can't bring a replacement in from the bench.
1: About 350,000 fans are expected at Vancouver's BC Place Stadium for the 7 World Cup matches in June and July. I'm Zach Barrowcliff.
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1: Taking a look at the weather in the Northwest from Environment Canada, rainy conditions look to be the story for the region on Friday, as both Terrace and Kitimat are expected to reach a high of 13 with a chance of showers, and Prince Rupert is expected to reach a high of 11 with those similar conditions.
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7:43 now on the Summit with Little Stevie. I hope the day's going well for you. It is a Friday before a long weekend. Yeah, May long weekend. Woohoo, we are finally here. It seems a burglary suspect broke his neck while jumping from the second story deck of a home. The suspect was burglarizing the two-story dwelling when someone came home. The man jumped from the window but landed on his head. Homeowner called an ambulance. He was taken to hospital, and yep, he was arrested. Summer 69, Brian Adams, 590 Terrace, 97.7 in Kitimat.

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1: I'm Zach Barrowcliffe. The BC and Canadian governments have agreed to collaborate with LNG Canada in hopes of securing a final investment decision for its Phase 2 by the end of this year. They say it comes after LNG Canada's joint partners agreed earlier this month to approve hundreds of millions of dollars in incremental funding to finalize work toward a decision. Premier David Eby says that funding is a major milestone for the proposed project.
2: The decision to release those hundreds of millions of dollars of investment moving towards final investment decision is a major vote of confidence in the project, in British Columbia, and in Canada and the work we've done with the federal government.
1: The second phase of construction on the Kitimat facility would double LNG Canada's production of liquefied natural gas. A recall petition will be issued later this month in Dallas Brody's riding. Elections BC says it'll issue a recall petition on May 21st for Vancouver, Quilchena, MLA, and 1BC leader Dallas Brody. The proponents say Brody is unfit for office and raises concerns about her criticism of Indigenous reconciliation efforts. The recall petition would need the support of at least 40% of eligible voters in the riding to be successful, more than 15,200 signatures. If the recall petition were successful, a by-election would need to be called within 90 days. Three wind energy projects in Northeast BC are moving ahead after being selected through BC Hydro's 2025 call for power. Vista Radio's Kate Brown has more.
3: BC Hydro says the projects near Dawson Creek and Taylor are part of an effort to expand the province's renewable energy supply as demand continues to grow. The selected projects include the Bessie and Sweetwater wind projects near Dawson Creek, along with the Taylor South wind project near Taylor. Together, plus a fourth project in Kelowna, the developments are expected to generate enough electricity to power over 350,000 homes and create 1,500 jobs across the province. All three projects in the north include majority First Nations ownership and are expected to be operational by 2033.
1: BC Ferries says its summer schedule will begin on June 11th. That's 2 weeks earlier than usual as it prepares for a busy summer season, including an expected surge in visitors for the FIFA World Cup matches in Vancouver. BC Ferries Vice President of Strategy and Planning, Brian Anderson, says the fleet will be operating at full capacity. He used a soccer analogy.
4: All our ships will be in service every day. And in the event there's an injury that puts us down a player, or a ship in this case, we can't bring a replacement in from the bench.
1: About 350,000 fans are expected at Vancouver's BC Place Stadium for the seven World Cup matches in June and July. I'm Zach Barrowcliffe.
0: Summit weather.
1: Taking a look at the weather in the Northwest from Environment Canada, rainy conditions look to be the story for the region on Friday, as both Terrace and Kitimat are expected to reach a high of 13 with a chance of showers, and Prince Rupert is expected to reach a high of 11 with those similar conditions.
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Material Girl and Madonna here on the Summit. It's 8:07 now, and this hour we'll talk about a driver that was stopped with booze going double the speed limit. As well, the Kispiox Valley Rodeo is coming up. We'll get to that forecast for you. It's great to have you along. It's Friday before the long weekend. Look out. Haha, May long weekend, finally. Honky Tonk Woman, Rolling Stones, right here on your Northwest Soundtrack.

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Primitive Radio Gods here on the summit. Well, it seems a guy zoomed past police at a high rate of speed. He was going more than 60 in a 30 zone. When the cops pulled him over, they found an open liquor bottle and two large boxes of diapers. The man, apparently divorced, received a call from his ex-wife that she was out of diapers for their twins and was asked to stop what he was doing and go buy some. What he was doing was drinking with a buddy. He was busted, but I guess somehow the ex-wife still got the diapers. Maybe the cops dropped them off. Could have been a lady. April Wine, out in the summit.

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2: I'm Zach Barrowcliffe. The BC and Canadian governments have agreed to collaborate with LNG Canada in hopes of securing a final investment decision for its Phase 2 by the end of this year. They say it comes after LNG Canada's joint partners agreed earlier this month to approve hundreds of millions of dollars in incremental funding to finalize work toward a decision. Premier David Eby says that funding is a major milestone for the proposed project.
3: The decision to release those hundreds of millions of dollars of investment into moving towards final investment decision is a major vote of confidence in the project, in British Columbia, and in Canada and the work we've done with the federal government.
2: The second phase of construction on the Kitimat facility would double LNG Canada's production of liquefied natural gas. A recall petition will be issued later this month in Dallas Brody's riding. Elections BC says it'll issue a recall petition on May 21st for Vancouver, Quilchena, MLA, and 1BC leader Dallas Brody. The proponents say Brody is unfit for office and raises concerns about her criticism of Indigenous reconciliation efforts. The recall petition would need the support of at least 40% of eligible voters in the riding to be successful, more than 15,200 signatures. If the recall petition were successful, a by-election would need to be called within 90 days. Three wind energy projects in Northeast BC are moving ahead after being selected through BC Hydro's 2025 call for power. Vista Radio's Kate Brown has more.
4: BC Hydro says the projects near Dawson Creek and Taylor are part of an effort to expand the province's renewable energy supply as demand continues to grow. The selected projects include the Bessie and Sweetwater wind projects near Dawson Creek, along with the Taylor South wind project near Taylor. Together, plus a fourth project in Kelowna, the developments are expected to generate enough electricity to power over 350,000 homes and create 1,500 jobs across the province. All three projects in the north include majority First Nations ownership and are expected to be operational by 2033.
2: BC Ferries says its summer schedule will begin on June 11th. That's 2 weeks earlier than usual as it prepares for a busy summer season, including an expected surge in visitors for the FIFA World Cup matches in Vancouver. BC Ferries Vice President of Strategy and Planning, Brian Anderson, says the fleet will be operating at full capacity. He used a soccer analogy.
5: All our ships will be in service every day. And in the event there's an injury that puts us down a player, or a ship in this case, we can't bring a replacement in from the bench.
2: About 350,000 fans are expected at Vancouver's BC Place Stadium for the seven World Cup matches in June and July. I'm Zach Barrowcliffe.
1: Summit weather.
2: Taking a look at the weather in the Northwest from Environment Canada, rainy conditions look to be the story for the region on Friday, as both Terrace and Kitimat are expected to reach a high of 13 with a chance of showers, and Prince Rupert is expected to reach a high of 11 with those similar conditions.
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Let's dance, and David Bowie here on the Summit with Steve. The Kispiox Valley Rodeo is happening June 5th, 6th, and 7th. 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Right here on the Summit.

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Good morning. I'm Steve Little, 20 minutes now in front of 9 o'clock. 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Easy as that. 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
1: I'm Zach Barrowcliff. The BC and Canadian governments have agreed to collaborate with LNG Canada in hopes of securing a final investment decision for its Phase 2 by the end of this year. They say it comes after LNG Canada's joint partners agreed earlier this month to approve hundreds of millions of dollars in incremental funding to finalize work toward a decision. Premier David Eby says that funding is a major milestone for the proposed project.
2: The decision to release those hundreds of millions of dollars of investment moving towards final investment decision is a major vote of confidence in the project, in British Columbia, and in Canada and the work we've done with the federal government.
1: The second phase of construction on the Kitimat facility would double LNG Canada's production of liquefied natural gas. A recall petition will be issued later this month in Dallas Brody's riding. Elections BC says it'll issue a recall petition on May 21st for Vancouver, Quilchena, MLA, and one BC leader, Dallas Brody. The proponents say Brody is unfit for office and raises concerns about her criticism of Indigenous reconciliation efforts. The recall petition would need the support of at least 40% of eligible voters in the riding to be successful, more than 15,200 signatures. If the recall petition were successful, a by-election would need to be called within 90 days. Three wind energy projects in Northeast BC are moving ahead after being selected through BC Hydro's 2025 call for power. Vista Radio's Kate Brown has more.
3: BC Hydro says the projects near Dawson Creek and Taylor are part of an effort to expand the province's renewable energy supply as demand continues to grow. The selected projects include the Bessie and Sweetwater wind projects near Dawson Creek, along with the Taylor South wind project near Taylor. Together, plus a fourth project in Kelowna, the developments are expected to generate enough electricity to power over 350,000 homes and create 1,500 jobs across the province. All three projects in the north include majority First Nations ownership and are expected to be operational by 2033.
1: BC Ferries says its summer schedule will begin on June 11th. That's 2 weeks earlier than usual as it prepares for a busy summer season, including an expected surge in visitors for the FIFA World Cup matches in Vancouver. BC Ferries Vice President of Strategy and Planning, Brian Anderson, says the fleet will be operating at full capacity. He used a soccer analogy.
4: All our ships will be in service every day. And in the event there's an injury that puts us down a player, or a ship in this case, we can't bring a replacement in from the bench.
1: About 350,000 fans are expected at Vancouver's BC Place Stadium for the seven World Cup matches in June and July. I'm Zach Barrowcliff.
0: Summit weather.
1: Taking a look at the weather in the Northwest from Environment Canada, rainy conditions look to be the story for the region on Friday, as both Terrace and Kitimat are expected to reach a high of 13 with a chance of showers, and Prince Rupert is expected to reach a high of 11 with those similar conditions.
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Kiss from a Rose and Seal this morning on the Summit. After 9 o'clock now, I hope you're settled in at work or just at home having coffee after everybody got off to work. This hour, we're going to talk about police rescuing a skunk from a cup very carefully. We have music from the Odds coming up, but right now it's already gone. It's the Eagles on the Summit.

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Tragically hip at the 100th Meridian with little Stevie. Well, it seems a police officer rescued a skunk that had become trapped with a cup over its head. After multiple attempts with a catch pole, the officer decided to remove the cup by hand, successfully freeing the skunk, which then waddled away unharmed, and it didn't even spray the officer. He got lucky. Here's Queen, "Want to Break Free" on the Summit.

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1: 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I'm Adrienne Gear, president of the BC Nurses Union. 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

Private Eyes and Hall and Oates. Well, you wouldn't need Private Eyes for this. Boy, oh boy, it seems an inmate in prison was trying to escape his cell. He crashed through a ceiling panel and landed just feet from his jailers in the lobby. You're busted. Crazy talk. Chilliwack on the summit.

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Jumpin' Van Halen. I'm Steve Little. Have yourself a great and a safe long weekend, a great Friday, and we'll talk to you first thing Tuesday morning. Until then, leave with music, Steal My Sunshine, and my friend Colin Smith. He's up next. You are up here on the summit.

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This is the Summit Midday Show for Friday, May 15th, as we head into the Victoria Day long weekend. Good morning. I'm Colin. 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You can also find us on Facebook, 97.7 FM Kitimat. Coming up this hour, music from the Northern Pikes, Bruce Springsteen to throw in the mix as well. We'll look forward to some fun on the way tonight in Kitimat with the Fit Check Social happening at the Kitimat Legion. Sure to be a great time. We'll talk NHL playoffs. Vegas Golden Knights punching their ticket to the Western Conference Final last night. Only one series left to sort out, then we're on to the next round. And of course, we'll track down those high and low temperatures in the last 24 hours across the country and the world. All that coming up right now. This is Foreigner. It's Hot Blooded on Summit.

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Summit Radio, Terrace and Kitimat soundtrack. There is Saskatoon, Saskatchewan's The Northern Pikes from their third studio album, Snow in June, which they released back in 1990. That's Girl with the Problem. Everclear before that with Father of Mine. Colin hanging out on your Friday morning. Hope you're enjoying your day. Let's find those high and low temperatures in the last 24 hours across the country and the globe.

We'll begin with the hottest place on the planet, which moved west from India to Pakistan. This time, a city of about 70,000 called Sibi, which was sitting in the mid-40s at 46 degrees on the dot. On the flip side, coldest place on Earth, of course, Antarctica. This time it was Dome C, an ice dome over 10,000 feet above sea level, where it was down at minus 67.4. Back here in Canada, the coldest place in the country for the third day in a row, still up in the Northwest Territories at Tuktut-Nogait National Park. It was down at minus 21.1. Meanwhile, the hotspot in the country moved east to Carmen, Manitoba, which you would find about an hour and 15-minute drive southwest of Winnipeg. The University of Manitoba campus there registered a reading of 27.4. As for us here in the Northwest today, forecast says a 60% chance of showers and a risk of a thunderstorm later this afternoon. High of 11 degrees today in Prince Rupert and getting up to 14 in both Terrace and Kitimat. More to come as we continue. One Republic on the way shortly, but first, this is the Spencer Davis Group. Give me some lovin'. It's on Summit.

0: Summit.
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Summit Radio, Terrace and Kitimat Soundtrack, Marianas Trench, Stutter. We also heard from Bruce Springsteen, Dancing in the Dark. Colin hanging out on your Friday as we approach 11 o'clock. Let's take a look at the NHL playoffs.

Two games on tap last night. The early game was the Montreal Canadiens in Buffalo taking on the Sabres for a pivotal game number 5. And early on, it looked like the Sabres were going to score 20 goals after 3 of their first 4 shots found their way in. But credit to Dobish for settling down. He was perfect the rest of the way. Can't remember watching a game and being certain that a team is going to pull their goalie. They don't. They come back. They pile on a ton of goals. And then their opponents are the ones that make the change in net. Sabres brought in Alex Lyon for the third period, but didn't exactly spark the club. Canadiens took that game by a score of 6-3. And in the later game, the Vegas Golden Knights wrapped up their series versus the Anaheim Ducks with a 5-1 win, winning it in 6 games. What a goal by Mitch Marner. Must be nice for Golden Knights fans to have him show up late in a playoff series. Golden Knights now have a date with Nathan MacKinnon and the Colorado Avalanche in the Western Conference Final. Only one series left to sort out before the conference finals begin. Montreal Canadiens have a chance to eliminate the Buffalo Sabres tomorrow night in Game 6 at the Bell Centre. You can catch it on CBC or Sportsnet at 5 o'clock. Should be a good one. If the Sabres come up with a big win, that will force a Game 7, which will be set for Holiday Monday. More to come as we continue. I've got Portugal the Man to get to shortly, but first, this is Loverboy, Hot Girls in Love.

Summit Radio, Terrace and Kitimat Soundtrack, Matt Mays and El Torpedo, Cocaine Cowgirl. We also heard from Tom Petty and the Heartbreakers, Refugee. It kicked off the 11 o'clock hour. Good morning, I'm Colin. Great to have you along on your Friday as we head into the long weekend. Just a few hours to get through, and to help get us there, music on the way from Elton John, some Skid Row to throw in the mix this hour as well. We'll look forward to the Kispiox Valley Rodeo, which is getting fired up in exactly 3 weeks. Going to be a great time once again. Remind you where you can get your tickets so you can get on out and check out the show and do some camping. We'll talk some Toronto Blue Jays baseball. The squad is in Detroit getting set to fire up a 3-game set versus the Tigers this afternoon. And this day in music history coming up in just a bit. You can find out which artist started an 8-week run at number one on the U.S. singles chart this day in 1993 with their 6th number one single. All that coming up right now. This is the Black Keys, Howlin' for You. It's on Summit.

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1: 1961.
0: Floyd Kramer was at number one on the UK singles chart with On the Rebound, his only UK number one. He was a Nashville session piano player and played on many Elvis Presley records.

0: 1971.
1: Crosby, Stills, Nash & Young, they scored their second U.S. number one album with Four Way Street. The live album featured recordings from shows at the Fillmore East in New York as well as the Forum in Los Angeles.

0: 1976.
1: The Rolling Stones, they went to number one on the U.S. album chart with Black and Blue. It was their sixth U.S. number one album.
0: Hosta. 1982.
1: Asia, they went to number one on the U.S. album chart with their self-titled album. It spent a total of 9 weeks at number one and became the best-selling album that year. It was

0: 1993.
1: Janet Jackson, she started an 8-week run at number one on the U.S. singles chart with That's the Way Love Goes, which was her 6th U.S. number one single. And that's some of what happened this day in music history.
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1: Change is coming to the 4600 block of Lake Else. 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

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There is Amy Winehouse, Rehab. Calling, hanging out on your Thursday morning. Hope you're enjoying your day. Looking forward to the Kispiaux Valley Rodeo, which is coming up in exactly 3 weeks, happening June 5th, 6th, and 7th. You can get on out and enjoy rodeo action all weekend long. Pancake breakfast, beef barbecues, beer gardens, and concessions. There will be horse-drawn wagon rides, vendors, and a dance on both the Friday and Saturday night. If you'd like to find out more about it, ticket and camping prices and all that good stuff, you can get onto the Kispiaux Valley Rodeo Club's Facebook page. If you have a chance, plan to get on out and have some fun. Going to be a great time. As we keep it rocking right along, Skid Row waiting on deck, and we'll talk some Toronto Blue Jays baseball. But first, this is Montreal, Quebec's Men Without Hats, the Safety Dance on Summit.

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Summit Radio, Sebastian Bach and friends, Skid Row, 18 in life. Colin hanging out on your Friday as we approach 12 o'clock. Let's take a look at the Toronto Blue Jays. Well, the Jays had a rest day yesterday, so I guess it's a good a time as any to take a look at the standings. Currently sitting in fourth place in the American League East with a record of 19-24, they are 9.5 games back of the first place Tampa Bay Rays. The club is at Comerica Park in Detroit today, getting ready to fire up a 3-game set versus the Tigers. Jays will send Trey Yesavage to the mound. Tigers, meanwhile, will give the ball to Brennan Hanafy, and he'll throw out the first pitch at 3:45. Want to catch it on TV today? Well, hopefully you have Apple TV. If not, I guess you can find an audio stream online, or I guess just wait for the highlights tonight. More to come as we approach 12 o'clock. News and weather info at the top of the hour. Blue Rodeo on the way shortly. But first, this is the Counting Crows doing their Joni Mitchell impression, Big Yellow Taxi on Summit.

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1: Good afternoon, I'm Ada McCloskey. The BC and Canadian governments have agreed to collaborate with LNG Canada in the hopes of securing a final investment decision for its Phase 2 by the end of this year. They say it comes after LNG Canada's joint partners agreed earlier this month to approve hundreds of millions of dollars in incremental funding to help finalize work toward a decision. BC Premier David Eby says that funding is a major milestone for the proposed project.
2: The decision to release those hundreds of millions of dollars of investment into moving towards final investment decision is a major vote of confidence in the project, in British Columbia, and in Canada and the work we've done with the federal government.
1: The second phase of construction on the Kitimat facility would double LNG Canada's production of liquefied natural gas. Three unregulated drug deaths were recorded in Northwest BC in March, according to the BC Coroner's Service. That's up compared to 2025, where two deaths were recorded. Northern Health recorded the lowest number of deaths provincially at 11, but has the highest death rate per 100,000 people at 3.8. BC saw 135 deaths recorded through March, equating to about 4.4 deaths per day. A recall petition will be issued later this month in Dallas Brody's riding. With more, here is provincial reporter Emily Joveski.
3: Elections BC says it'll issue a recall petition on May 21st for Vancouver Colchina MLA and one BC leader, Dallas Brody. The proponents say Brody is unfit for office and raise concerns about her criticism of Indigenous reconciliation efforts. The recall petition would need the support of at least 40% of eligible voters in the riding to be successful, more than 15,200 signatures. If it is successful, a by-election would need to be called within 90 days. Emily Joveski, Vista News, Victoria.
1: Canada is launching a new national electricity strategy. Prime Minister Mark Carney says the plan will double the capacity of the grid by 2050 and supply clean, reliable, affordable power across the country. Ottawa says the strategy could deliver up to $15 billion in total energy savings by 2050 and lower total energy costs for 7 in 10 Canadian households. The feds say a wide range of energy will need to be used, including natural gas. They intend to adjust clean electricity regulations to provide flexibility so energy costs will be reliable and affordable while reducing emissions and building the clean energy system of the future. Consultations are being launched with the provinces, territories, Indigenous peoples, utilities, and unions.
0: Summit weather.
1: In Terrace and Kitimat, expect mainly cloudy skies today with a 60% chance of showers and the risk of a thunderstorm late this afternoon and a high of 14. Tonight, mainly cloudy with a 60% chance of showers and a risk of a thunderstorm early this evening with a low of 5. In Prince Rupert today, mainly cloudy with a 60% chance of showers and a risk of a thunderstorm late this afternoon with a high of 11. Tonight, partly cloudy with a 30% chance of showers and a risk of a thunderstorm early this evening with a low of 4. For Vista News, I'm Ada McCloskey.
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Summit Radio, Terrace and Kitimat Soundtrack, Leonard Skinner's Sweet Home Alabama. We also heard Jack and Diane by John Mellencamp. Calling, hanging out on your Friday afternoon. Music on the way from the Talking Heads, some AC/DC to throw in the mix this hour as well. Remind you about Northern Savings Credit Union's Wow Kid and how you can help a youngster win a $250 savings account. Also remind the musicians to get signed up over at madeandplayedincanada.com, which is a great site to help share your music. And we'll take a look at the NBA playoffs. Two series could wrap up tonight. If not, Game 7 coming up on Sunday. All that this hour. Right now, this is Lana Miles. Love Is on Summit.

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Summit Radio, Terrace and Kitimat Soundtrack, Talking Heads, Burning Down the House. We also heard from 21 Pilots, Stressed Out, in there as well. A reminder for the parents to put the kids into the running for a chance to become the next Northern Savings Credit Union WOW Kid. You can do that by getting onto myterracenow.com, scroll down to the contest section, give the link a click, say why you think the kids deserve to win, and that gives them a chance. Northern Savings Credit Union WOW Kid winners are announced on the final Wednesday of each month, which is less than 2 weeks away, coming up on the 27th. Still lots of time to get the kids qualified, so do that when you have a sec over at myterracenow.com, and good luck to all the youngsters on the way towards the end of the month. As we continue, Mark Wahlberg and friends right around the corner, but first, this is 5440, Since When, non-Summit.

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There is Mark Wahlberg and friends, Marky Mark and the Funky Bunch. Good Vibrations. I'm Colin. Great to have you along on your Friday. Hope you're having a good one. Hey, musicians, have you got yourself signed up over at madeandplayedincanada.com yet? It's in partnership with Needful Music, an initiative that supports emerging Canadian artists. 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More to come as we continue. AC/DC right around the corner, and we'll take a look at the NBA playoffs. But first, it's the Guess Who's Burton Cummings, My Own Way to Rock on Summit.

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Summit Radio, Terrace and Kitimat soundtrack from their album The Razor's Edge. There is AC/DC, Thunderstruck. Colin hanging out on your Friday afternoon. Let's take a look at the NBA playoffs. Two games on tap tonight, a couple of game sixes. Both series could wrap up this evening. Up first at Rocket Arena in Cleveland, it's the Cavaliers trying to book a date with the New York Knicks. They can do that with a win over the Detroit Pistons. That one starts up at 4 o'clock. You can catch it on TSN. And the later game has Wemby and the San Antonio Spurs in Minnesota taking on Anthony Edwards and the Timberwolves. That one begins at 6:30. If San Antonio picks up the victory, they're on a collision course with the defending champion Oklahoma City Thunder. Both Detroit and Minnesota trying to force a game number 7. If that happens, it'll go on Sunday. More to come as we approach 1 o'clock. Tom Cochran and Red Ryder on the way shortly. But first, this is Alanis Morissette, Hand in My Pocket, Don Summit.

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Summit Radio, Terrace and Kitimat soundtrack, Dan Hartman, I Can Dream About You. We also heard a track from Whitney Houston, So Emotional. It kicked off the 1 o'clock hour. I'm Colin. Good afternoon. Nice to have you along. Hope you're enjoying your Friday as we head into the Victoria Day long weekend. Music coming up from the hip, you too, to throw in the mix this hour as well. Remind you about that Fit Check Social, which is happening tonight at the Kitimat Legion. And today's interestingly useless fact on the way in just a bit has to do with a new rideable robot that's been developed by a company in Japan. Looks pretty futuristic, and I'm pretty sure it's how we're going to fight the aliens. We'll chat about it in a bit. Right now, this is Manfred Mann's Earth Band, Blinded by the Light. It's on Summit.

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0: Summit Radio, Terrace and Kitimat Soundtrack, Paul McCartney and Wings, Band on the Run. Colin hanging out on your Friday afternoon, Melissa Etheridge to get to shortly, and The Tragically Hip, next.
1: And now for the highlight of our show.
2: Do me a favor, don't say it's fascinating.
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4: Useless.
2: I find it extremely interesting.
4: Completely useless.
0: Did you know a Japanese robotics company has unveiled a giant rideable robot that can actually transform? The machine is called the SR-02. It switches between a vehicle-like form and a towering humanoid mech mode. Yeah, it looks like something that was pulled straight out of a sci-fi anime. And it's not just a one-off concept prototype. They've designed a production-ready platform ready to roll these out. It stands at roughly 15 feet tall. It features a cockpit for a human pilot and uses advanced robotic systems to perform its transformation and movements. Some people comparing it to the first real-life Transformer. The company says this is only the beginning of the manned robotic mobility. Looks like humanity may have officially entered the mecha era. If it sounds awesome to you and you want to get one, you better have a couple bucks in your bank account, about $4 million anyway. I'm thinking if aliens ever invade, we're going to need an army of these that are ready to go. Looks pretty futuristic. Absolutely true. Today's interestingly useless fact.
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There is Creed with Arms Wide Open. I'm Colin. Good afternoon. Nice to have you along on your Friday. Coming up tonight at the Kitimat Legion, it's the Fit Check Social. Getting underway at 7 o'clock with some beverages and a charcuterie board. Swap some clothes, check out that fashion show, and then top off the evening by singing your hearts out and dancing away with some karaoke. If it sounds like a good time to you, get on out and have some fun at the Kitimat Legion. If you want to find out more about it, search for the Fit Check Social on Facebook. More to come as we keep it rocking right along. You too on the way shortly, but first, this is Harlequin, I Did It For Love.

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There is U2 with or without you. I'm Colin. Once again, it's been great hanging out as we approach the 2 o'clock hour. Time for me to get on out of here. I'll be back again on Tuesday on the Midday Show after the Victoria Day long weekend. 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Mike Nagel's up next. He'll take you through the afternoon. This will do it for me right here. Have a great rest of the day. Enjoy your long weekend. I'll catch you on the flip side.

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0: Summit, Terrace, and Kitimat soundtrack. Nelly Furtado, I'm Like a Bird, B-52s, and Love Shack. Kicking off your 2 o'clock hour on your Friday afternoon. Good afternoon. I'm Mike Nagel.
1: Thank God it's Friday.
0: Yes, thank God it's Friday. And it's not just that. It's Friday heading into a long weekend, and we're getting ever closer to quitting time, which means the weekend is going to be starting soon. Maroon 5, Matthew Goodband, Peter Frampton, all going to be here to help you get there. And also, I'll have some other great stuff, too, like some birthdays for you, NHL report. That's coming up. Those are coming up during the show, right? Here's ABBA to get you started. Mamma Mia on Summit.

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5: Reluctantly crouched at the starting line. Engines pumping and thumping in time. The green light flashes, the flags go up. Churning and burning,

Summit, Terrace, and Kitimat soundtrack with Cake and The Distance. The Montreal Canadiens have taken the lead in their best-of-seven second-round series with the Buffalo Sabres after a 6-3 win last night in Buffalo, and could punch their ticket to the Eastern Conference Final with one more win. Jason Zucker started the scoring in this one 2 minutes into the first period. Cole Caulfield tied it for Montreal. Josh Doan put Buffalo back in front, and then Alexander Texier tied it up again just 9 seconds later. But Buffalo took the lead before the end of the first on a goal by Konsta Helenius. Then Montreal took over and got goals from Josh Anderson, Jake Evans, Nick Suzuki, and Ivan Demidov, with his first playoff goal for Montreal, both on the power play. Ukko-Pekka Luukkonen allowed 5 goals on 23 shots and was replaced by Alex Lyon to start the third for Buffalo, who stopped 2 shots. Jakub Dobiš stopped 33 for Montreal. Game 6, which could be the final game in this series, is on Saturday in Montreal. The Vegas Golden Knights are moving on to the Western Conference Final after a 5-1 domination of the Anaheim Ducks last night in Game 6 of their series in Anaheim. No games tonight because there's only one series still to be decided, and that is between Montreal and Buffalo. Here's The Clash, Train in Vain, on Summit.

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0: Here's what is new in theaters this weekend in your weekend movie preview. Is God Is hits theaters this weekend. Two sisters embark on an epic quest for revenge, confronting a charged family history that will push them to extraordinary lengths. Starring Sterling K. Brown, Vivica A. Fox, McKelty Williamson, and Janelle Monáe. In the Grey also opens this weekend.
1: Been a minute, Nate. You know I'm on vacation, right?
2: Yeah, well, big job came up.
1: How big exactly?
2: On the face of it, just an escort mission.
3: Well, it's never just an escort mission, is there?
2: You know how it is. You ever have one of those jobs where the odds are stacked so high, you start wondering if the money's even worth it? Well, this is one of those such cases. This is not going to be easy. You're going to have to be on guard at all times.
4: Oh, I can handle that part.
2: You got 5 minutes, and I need to know whether you're in or out.
3: We're in way over our heads here.
5: You stole something that belongs to us.
2: Now you're here asking me for help, and what am I giving you? I am giving you the world!
0: A covert team of elite operatives are living in the shadows. When a ruthless despot steals a $1 billion fortune, they're sent to take it back, an impossible heist that erupts into a deadly game of strategy, deception, and survival. Starring Henry Cavill, Isaac Gonzalez, Jake Gyllenhaal, and Rosamund Pike. And The Wizard of the Kremlin also opens this weekend. A young Russian filmmaker becomes an unlikely advisor to Vladimir Putin as he rises to power in post-Soviet Russia, navigating the new era's complexities and chaos. Starring Alicia Vikander, Jude Law, Paul Dano, and Jeffrey Wright. That is your weekend movie preview. Grab the popcorn and enjoy the flicks. Here's Sloan, Money City Maniacs on Summit, Terrace and Kitimat soundtrack.

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1: The river where country music lives in excess and need you tonight. 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
2: Here's your thought for the day. Your daily ponderance. That thing that gives you something to focus and concentrate on all day long.
1: The first teacher ever never went to school. Just saying. Starting off your 3 o'clock hour is going to be Aerosmith. We'll also hear from EMF, Snow, Supertramp, and a lot more. So make sure you're hanging around for all of it. Nearly News is on the way, too. Stars on 54, if you could read my mind now, to get you closer to 3 o'clock on Summit.

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0: Summit, Terrace and Kitimat soundtrack, Rockin' Hyde, I Will, Aerosmith before that, Dream On, kicking off your 3 o'clock hour. Good afternoon, I'm Mike Nagel, it is just after 3 o'clock.
1: Thank God it's Friday, Friday, Friday, Friday, Friday.
0: Yes, thank God it's Friday. I know, just a couple more hours to go and we are into the May long weekend. Everybody waits for it, right? Beginning of camping season, informally, but this is really when it starts. This hour, Simple Minds, John Mayer, Prince, all to help you get closer to your long weekend. Here are the White Stripes and Seven Nation Army on Summit.

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1: Floyd Kramer was at number one on the UK singles chart with On the Rebound, his only UK number one. He was a Nashville session piano player and played on many Elvis Presley records.

0: 1971.
1: Crosby, Stills, Nash & Young, they scored their second U.S. number one album with Four Way Street. The live album featured recordings from shows at the Fillmore East in New York as well as the Forum in Los Angeles.

0: 1976.
1: The Rolling Stones, they went to number one on the U.S. album chart with Black and Blue. It was their sixth U.S. number one album.
0: Hosta. 1982.
1: Asia, they went to number one on the U.S. album chart with their self-titled album. It spent a total of 9 weeks at number one and became the best-selling album that year. It was

0: 1993.
1: Janet Jackson, she started an 8-week run at number one on the U.S. singles chart with That's the Way Love Goes, which was her 6th U.S. number one single. That is This Day in Music History.
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0: Summit.
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0: Summit, Terrace and Kitimat soundtrack, John Mayer, No Such Thing.
1: These are the stories ripped from the headlines. Actually, they're just the headlines ripped off the stories.
2: This is Nearly News.
0: In the U.S., the Cheesecake Factory announced they're expanding their menu. That's like adding a couple of chapters to War and Peace. Well, his name is Prathib Munyandi. He lives in Malaysia, and he's in the record books because he has 42 teeth, 10 more than the average person. Needless to say, his biggest fan? His dentist. Well, according to a new study, the difficult people in your life help you age faster. Great! That's all I got! Here's Gino Vannelli with Black Cars on Summit.

0: Summit.
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0: Summit with Simple Minds, and don't you, we're almost at 4 o'clock on your Friday afternoon. It's almost quitting time, it is, and it's almost time to get the long weekend started. Now, starting off your 4 o'clock hour is going to be Pat Benatar. We're also going to hear from The Trues and Michael Jackson and Backman Turner Overdrive next hour. But first,
1: here is your Facebook post of the day.
0: Today's post comes from Austin. Austin says, I hate it when I'm on Facebook and I'm rudely interrupted by a jogger on my windshield. Now, down with Webster and your man to get you closer to four on Summit.

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1: I'm Zach Barrowcliff. The BC and Canadian governments have agreed to collaborate with LNG Canada in hopes of securing a final investment decision for its Phase 2 by the end of this year. They say it comes after LNG Canada's joint partnerships agreed earlier this month to approve hundreds of millions of dollars in incremental funding to help finalize work toward a decision. Premier David Eby says that funding is a major milestone for the proposed project.
2: The decision to release those hundreds of millions of dollars of investment into moving towards final investment decision is a major vote of confidence in the project, in British Columbia, and in Canada and the work we've done with the federal government.
1: The second phase of construction on the Kitimat facility would double LNG Canada's production of liquefied natural gas. A recall petition will be issued later this month in Dallas Brody's riding. Elections BC says it'll issue a recall petition on May 21st for Vancouver Quilchena MLA and 1BC leader Dallas Brody. The proponents say Brody is unfit for office and raises concerns about her criticism of Indigenous reconciliation efforts. The recall petition would need the support of at least 40% of eligible voters in the riding to be successful, more than 15,200 signatures. If the recall petition were successful, a by-election would need to be called within 90 days. Alberta and the federal government say they've reached a new agreement aimed at advancing a proposed West Coast oil pipeline to Asian markets. The deal would fast-track federal review of the project through the Major Projects Office, with both governments targeting construction to begin as early as September of 2027. Officials said the proposed Indigenous co-owned pipeline would carry more than 1 million barrels of oil per day to a West Coast export terminal. The agreement also includes changes to industrial carbon pricing, with the carbon price staying at $95 per ton through 2026, before gradually increasing to $130 per ton by 2035. The two governments also say they plan to suspend proposed federal emissions cap measures in Alberta and streamline environmental reviews for major energy projects. More than 2,000 delegates at this week's Canadian Labour Congress convention adopted a far-reaching action plan to confront racism, discrimination, gender-based violence, and hate. They're also pushing for reconciliation, workplace equity, and justice for Indigenous, radicalized, disabled, and 2SLGBTQIA+ workers across Canada. The plan calls for transformative changes to Canada's Employment Equity Act, campaigns that champion pay equity, confront gender-based violence and discrimination, and more. Meantime, delegates also adopted an extensive action plan aimed at improving wages and working conditions for care workers while expanding access to quality care services across Canada. I'm Zach Barrowcliff.
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1: Taking a look at the weather in the Northwest from Environment Canada, Saturday looks to start the break in precipitation for parts of the region, as both Terrace and Kitimat are expected to reach a high of 16 with a mix of sun and cloud, and Prince Rupert is expected to reach a high of 12 with a chance of showers.
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0: Summit with Chaos and Sunday Morning. Pat Benatar, Love is a Battlefield, kicking off your 4 o'clock hour on your Friday, May the 15th. Good afternoon. I'm Mike Nagel.
1: Thank God it's
0: Yes, thank God it's Friday. Under an hour to go now, and then we're at quitting time and into your long May weekend. Yes, I know. Sounds like it's going to be great. Tailby, get through the next hour. We got Michael Jackson. We got Backman Turner Overdrive, Gin Blossoms, and a lot more. To get you started right now, here's Blondie, One Way or Another, on Summit, Terrace and Kitimat soundtrack.

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Summit, Terrace, and Kitimat soundtrack, Times Like These, Foo Fighters. Here are some celebrities celebrating birthdays today. We have Chaz Palminteri. He was in A Bronx Tale, Bullets Over Broadway, The Usual Suspects, Mulholland Falls, Analyze This, Running Scared, Kojak 2005, Legend, Clover, Godfather of Harlem. Chaz Palminteri turns 74 today. Jamie Lynn Sigler, The Sopranos, Gangsterland, Mobtown, Entourage, Ugly Betty, Beef House, Big Sky. Jamie Lynn Sigler turning 45 today. And David Krumholtz, Adam's Family Values, Numbers, Ray, Slums of Beverly Hills, 10 Things I Hate About You, The Santa Claus Movies, Bobby, Superbad, Harold and Kumar Movies, Wonder Wheel, Oppenheimer. David Krumholtz turning 48 today. So if you're celebrating a birthday today, those are some celebrities you share it with. Here are the Trues, Poor Old Brokenhearted Me on Summit. Dance.

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0: Here's what is new in theaters this weekend in your weekend movie preview. Is God Is hits theaters this weekend. Two sisters embark on an epic quest for revenge, confronting a charged family history that will push them to extraordinary lengths. Starring Sterling K. Brown, Vivica A. Fox, McKelty Williamson, and Janelle Monáe. In the Grey also opens this weekend.
1: Been a minute, Nate. You know I'm on vacation, right?
2: Yeah, well, big job came up.
1: How big exactly?
2: On the face of it, just an escort mission.
3: Well, it's never just an escort mission, is there?
2: You know how it is. You ever have one of those jobs where the odds are stacked so high, you start wondering if the money's even worth it? Well, this is one of those such cases. This is not going to be easy. You're going to have to be on guard at all times.
4: Oh, I can handle that part.
2: You got 5 minutes, and I need to know whether you're in or out.
3: We're in way over our heads here.
5: You stole something that belongs to us.
2: Now you're here asking me for help, and what am I giving you? I am giving you the world!
0: A covert team of elite operatives are living in the shadows. When a ruthless despot steals a $1 billion fortune, they're sent to take it back, an impossible heist that erupts into a deadly game of strategy, deception, and survival. Starring Henry Cavill, Isaac Gonzalez, Jake Gyllenhaal, and Rosamund Pike. And The Wizard of the Kremlin also opens this weekend. A young Russian filmmaker becomes an unlikely advisor to Vladimir Putin as he rises to power in post-Soviet Russia, navigating the new era's complexities and chaos. Starring Alicia Vikander, Jude Law, Paul Dano, and Jeffrey Wright. That is your weekend movie preview. Grab the popcorn and enjoy the flicks. Here's BTO, Let It Ride, on Summit, Terrace and Kitimat soundtrack.

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1: Here's your thought for the day, your daily ponderance, that thing that gives you something to focus and concentrate on all day long.
0: The first teacher ever never went to school. Just saying. We're almost at 5 o'clock, means it's almost quitting time on your Friday afternoon. Almost time to get into the May-long weekend. Red Hot Chili Peppers, Thornley, Sheryl Crow, all going to be here next hour as well. Nearly News is on the way and more. To help you get there, here is Strange Advance, The Second That I Saw You, on Summit, Terrace, and Kitimat soundtrack.

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1: I'm Zach Barrowcliffe. The BC and Canadian governments have agreed to collaborate with LNG Canada in hopes of securing a final investment decision for its Phase 2 by the end of this year. They say it comes after LNG Canada's joint partnerships agreed earlier this month to approve hundreds of millions of dollars in incremental funding to help finalize work toward a decision. Premier David Eby says that funding is a major milestone for the proposed project.
2: The decision to release those hundreds of millions of dollars of investment into moving towards final investment decision is a major vote of confidence in the project, in British Columbia, and in Canada and the work we've done with the federal government.
1: The second phase of construction on the Kitimat facility would double LNG Canada's production of liquefied natural gas. A recall petition will be issued later this month in Dallas Brody's riding. Elections BC says it'll issue a recall petition on May 21st for Vancouver Quilchena MLA and 1BC leader Dallas Brody. The proponents say Brody is unfit for office and raises concerns about her criticism of Indigenous reconciliation efforts. The recall petition would need the support of at least 40% of eligible voters in the riding to be successful, more than 15,200 signatures. If the recall petition were successful, a by-election would need to be called within 90 days. Alberta and the federal government say they've reached a new agreement aimed at advancing a proposed West Coast oil pipeline to Asian markets. The deal would fast-track federal review of the project through the Major Projects Office, with both governments targeting construction to begin as early as September of 2027. Officials said the proposed Indigenous co-owned pipeline would carry more than 1 million barrels of oil per day to a West Coast export terminal. The agreement also includes changes to industrial carbon pricing, with the carbon price staying at $95 per ton through 2026, before gradually increasing to $130 per ton by 2035. The two governments also said